0: the weekends are always a little hazy around here. It's Hendrix. I'm the captain. Welcome on into UCR Weekend. Here is the flight plan. 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Plus, we'll throw in an hour of all 80s rock. 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Pretty cool. One from Def Leppard, one from Grateful Dead. 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When we come back, a band on tour. 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

0: QCR Weekend with Bush. It's the captain here. Happy August 1st. Have you gotten to any rock shows yet this summer? 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

You know that song, Life is a Highway? Tom Cochran, right? 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

0: Whether you lived in the 80s or you wish you had, this hour is your backstage pass. It's all 80s, all hour. Tom Petty forever. I won't back down from the 1980s. I'm looking at all the CDs we have to play this hour, and a lot of these artists are on tour this summer. John Mellencamp with his Greatest Hits tour. Bon Jovi just finishing up at Madison Square Garden. Those big names are coming up, as well as some one-hit wonders. We'll do one of those next on 80s to the Max.
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We're doing an hour of 80s rock, and hopefully you are on permanent vacation this summer. 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

Jon Bon Jovi wrapped up his MSG residency. I'll call it that. Yeah, it was 9 dates. It was not without some bumps in the road. Read all about it up at ultimateclassicrock.com.

0: 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John out on the road with the Greatest Hits tour this summer. 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

Yeah, life's been good. It's UCR weekend, and life moves a little slower in the summer until Keith Richards kicks in. It's the Stones.

0: Every road trip needs a destination and an unbelievable soundtrack. That's what we're giving you today. Nazareth and Love Hurts. I'm the captain. That's my name. With a lot of songs, you don't hear the name of the song anywhere in the song. Yeah, the title of the song is never in the lyrics. That's why growing up, we called the song Teenage Wasteland. But that's not its title. The Who, next on UCR Weekend.
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0: UCR Weekend, REM stands for Rapid Ear Movements. Or that's what I read on the internet somewhere. I don't know. It's the captain. How you doing? Hey, this is going to be fun. In a couple songs, we're taking you to a concert. Yes, we are leaving the UCR studio and stepping onto the biggest stages in rock history. And guess what? You're arm in arm with us. I may need you to sign an NDA or something. 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

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He just needed a three-step head start. That boy was trouble. 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

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AC/DC, the Power Up Tour back in the U.S. They are in Vegas tonight. Meanwhile, Def Leppard across the pond in Germany at a big festival. Let's do some live Def Leppard. And oh, by the way, it's Joe Elliott's birthday today. It's UCR Backstage.

0: 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Before that, live Def Leppard, they're in Germany tonight, and AC/DC in Vegas tonight. 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

Hope you're having a good Saturday. Happy August 1st. Hopefully you're surrounded by good friends, some cold drinks. We got the great classic rock going. You know, some summer traditions never go out of style. 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

0: UCR Weekend, Alice in Chains style. That one's called Would? Question mark. As in, would you like to celebrate a couple of great classic rock birthdays today? The two guys couldn't be any different. Jerry Garcia and Joe Elliott of Def Leppard. Yeah, we'll do some Dead. We'll do some Def Leppard. Plus Bob Seger rock news for you. It's all coming up on UCR Weekend.
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Jerome John Garcia, born on this date in San Francisco, California. Yes, Jerry Garcia would have been 84 today. We lost him back in 1995. He was only 53 years old. Trucking for Jerry and the Dead on UCR Weekend. Meanwhile, across the pond on this date back in 1959, one Joseph Thomas Elliott was born in Sheffield, England. A happy 67th birthday to our good friend Joe Elliott on UCR Weekend.

0: Our Weekend, Bob Seger style. Big news for the Seger camp. Face the Promise is coming out with its 20th anniversary. It's the only Seger album that was never put on vinyl. So they're going to release an album version of it. And even more importantly, some unreleased songs from that album. We've got one for you called Little Jane. If you're a Seger fan, check it out. We've got it for you, of course, at our headquarters. It's ultimateclassicrock.com.
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Looking for this one from Green Day. We got you, Devin. 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

There's a guy who was going to tour this summer, but just for whatever reason, decided not to. He's Neil Young. He can do whatever he wants. Meanwhile, nothing stops the Thunder from down under. They're back in the States in Sin City tonight. AC/DC in Vegas. What could possibly go wrong? A lot of dirty deeds, I bet, which you see our weekend.

0: The summer soundtrack here on UCR Weekend, Ghost in the Machine Rock from The Police. I'm the captain. We are almost out of here. I've got a couple more songs for you. I learned a couple of weeks ago that this next song we're going to play, I always thought was about a road trip, but it's really about a spiritual journey. We'll see what happens to you when we play it next on UCR Weekend.
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Edgar Winter thought that song was more about a spiritual journey. I don't know, but I know it rocks. As we ride on out of here for this Saturday, we are back tomorrow. Big thanks to our crew here at UCR headquarters for making the show rock today. The showrunner is Joe Lamardi. Thanks to the coolest guy on the planet. That's our producer, Bromo. I'm your host. I'm the captain. Thank you for loving classic rock as much as we do here. Come back tomorrow. We'll do it again here on UCR Weekend.

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0: 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Up next from Piggly Wiggly. You know, there aren't many foods more comforting than cornbread. I'll bet you remember your mom's and your grandmother's cornbread, don't you? Well, today, we're going to start a new tradition by adding a few different ingredients to yours. 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

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Walton and Johnson in the morning. 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
2: I think when this guy came up with this, he was like, man, I'm really onto something here.
3: You never know, do you? Until it becomes iconic, and then you look back at it and go, oh, yeah, I knew all along.
2: We were just doing Florida Man, and while we're in Florida, there is a viral police body cam video on the Walton and Johnson Instagram, and you want to watch it. That's
3: got the
2: all.
3: Body cam on the Instagram. That's how America works.
2: If you never looked at the Walton and Johnson Instagram account, enjoy it while you can. At some point, they're going to take it down.
3: But sure.
2: Right now, if you take a gander at it, you will find a video of a self-described transgender Florida student freaking out on a campus police officer after he gets misgendered and then put in handcuffs.
3: You call him a he, and it loses its ever-loving mind.
2: Yeah, Shem really didn't like that. Meet 27-year-old Jarrett Vick screaming at a cop after the police officer arrives at campus for an unrelated call. He was there for a car theft, and that's when he met this little number.
4: Can we get another unit to deal with Jay Lee here? He is having a breakdown.
5: She! Just say the right pronoun!
4: What'd you say?
6: 7351.
4: Get down on the ground right now.
5: No!
4: You're about to get sprayed.
5: No! Just
4: get down on the ground
5: alone.
4: Right now.
2: Do it. Do it.
3: See that whole threatening? You pull that canister out, you're going to pepper spray this little gal. Yeah, this little lady, him. Should have done it. She didn't behave and didn't comply.
2: It's a chubby white kid, and he looks like he's wearing a goth girl's wig.
3: Yeah, you get so many people out there that boys pretending they're girls, girls pretending they're boys. And before all of that, remember how important it was for us to pretend along with people?
2: Yeah.
3: Some of the students in school were pretending they were cats and dogs and all kinds of other animals. And so they would bring litter boxes into the schoolroom because, well, that student, and sometimes the teacher, thought they were kitties. And instead of telling them no, stop it, you know, they just went along with it and pretended as well. That did not work out well.
2: Jarrett Vick, who is definitely a woman, obviously, even though he's the ugliest man you've ever seen in your life.
3: Dude, look at that dude.
2: I know, the mugshot looks bad. Was charged with battery of a law enforcement officer, resisting arrest, and disorderly conduct. Apparently went to court, got into some trouble, pleaded guilty to all three charges. So it's over, but now the police video has been released. And it's really funny.
3: Mm-mm-mm.
2: You kind of just have to see it to get.
3: And the cops weren't even there for him.
2: No, he was there for a stolen vehicle.
3: Why he had to make such a big fuss about all that.
2: Oh, you don't know why transgenders make everything about them?
3: I wonder.
2: let me give you a little insight into the year 2026. These are the pronoun police will show up and just lose it.
3: Mm-hmm.
2: I think the cop just was like, sir, could you move? I need to get on the elevator. And that's kind of how it started. It's great.
3: A lot of people, one person has emailed us about that and wants to know, but I'm sure many other people feel the same way. Why did the second husband not have the baby himself?
2: Oh, we're talking about the topic from the last segment.
3: J.D. Vance's wife was forced into pregnancy and delivering a child when he could have easily done that himself. If he wanted another kid, why didn't he have the damn baby, huh? You know, like Mayor Pete, that whole group, they show you how it's done.
2: Well, I don't know. Never had a surrogate baby before. I don't really know how it works.
3: You got to just have it right out your behind where that dude's having his menstrual cycle. Yeah, same thing. Just have a baby in that same little area up in there and just like shoot it out. There you go.
2: Earlier, we broke the news that the True Value headquarters is leaving Chicago.
3: Right.
2: And we couldn't help but notice it's, you know, Ace, True Value. These are things you only see in small towns. And somebody had pointed out here that Home Depot and Lowe's have ruined the hardware experience.
3: The local, you know, family hardware store. Yeah.
2: Yeah. I love a family hardware store.
3: Mm-hmm.
2: It's a good time, dude.
3: Ain't nothing better, man, because you go in there and it's just full of stuff you didn't know you needed until you saw it.
2: You go into a small town in Texas.
3: I need that.
2: You find the hardware store, and they've got hardware, guns, and kolaches. That's a store.
3: That's a good time
2: right
3: there.
2: That's a good time, man.
3: Yeah.
2: I'll take two kolaches and a Glock.
3: Some places will have a taxidermist in the back. You can take your, your dead animals in there, and they'll stuff them for you.
2: Hopefully not too close to the room where they're making the kolaches, but I'm not about beggars can't be pickers.
3: Yeah, don't be too picky.
2: All right, in the meantime, two men are suing a North Dakota hospital after they say they were switched at birth 38 years ago.
3: No.
2: Yeah, meet Kyle Bylin and Jeremy Morrison. They claim a DNA test shows they haven't been living with their biological parents since their birth. They were born at the same time in the same hospital.
6: January 26, 1988, only Kyle and I were born in that hospital that day. It's the only time we've ever been together.
7: My aunt Martha and I were on Ancestry.com. I had done further DNA testing on my raising mom, Evelyn Newton, that came out conclusively that, you know, she was biologically my brother's mom, but she didn't match with me on the platform.
2: Oh, dear.
7: We kind of concluded and said, basically, look, Kyle, you were switched at birth.
3: Wow. That is so alarming that those things can happen.
2: So they're pissed off because they grew up their whole life with two people that are not their real parents.
3: So what are they going to do about it? Going to start over?
2: Well,
3: you want to move into each other's house now and let them start over? Raise me.
2: Well, they're 38 years old, I think.
3: That's going to be a little tricky, but, you know, these days, everybody's pretending to be something they're not, and we're supposed to play along and pretend with them. Why don't they just pretend they are newborns?
2: No,
3: mama can just, you know, raise them up, and maybe over the next couple of months, they grow up.
2: Well, I get your point, but I think they just want some money, Billy.
3: The hospital's going to be in trouble.
2: Well, it turns out hospitals have a lot of money, so they'll probably be able to pay it. I don't know. What do you think they're owed for something like that? Like, how do you put a price on that?
3: A lawyer will figure it out for you.
2: If one of them had really good parents and the other didn't, how do you explain that in court? You know, these two were always drinking and they were always away on some carnival cruise somewhere. Meanwhile, the other guy's mom and dad were always there for him. Soccer games and, you know.
3: Sure, make him do his homework and he's turned into a very successful entrepreneur. Are either of them successful?
2: I don't know. It doesn't say that much about how they're
3: comparing them and see how it worked out.
2: They live in North Dakota. How much opportunity do you think?
3: Yeah. No. This will all be over by noon.
2: I think in North Dakota, your ambitions are just to move to South Dakota, really.
3: Would there have been that much difference in their rearing?
2: I'm sorry. No, they the way they were raised, Mr. Kenneth, this isn't a gay thing.
3: No. That's what I meant. Yeah.
2: Did you guys know that's what he meant?
3: No.
2: Me neither.
3: Every time he brings it, he's as bad as AOC talking about rears and behinds.
2: Yeah,
3: and
2: no kidding.
3: Juicy booty.
2: Yeah,
3: and
2: knock it off,
3: crap.
2: Mr. Kenneth. Yikes.
3: Not at all what I meant.
2: After several weeks, an international sporting event is over. During that time, here's what we learned about the World Cup.
8: The coach of the U.S. men's team is Russell Crowe. Players spend 60% of the game rolling around and holding their knee. They are miraculously healed when the referee pays no attention. Red cards are negotiable. Norway's best player is Dolph Lundgren. Every referee looks like a James Bond villain. The main thing we learned from the World Cup is that we can go back to not caring about soccer.
2: Here's an email we got from a guy named Pat, longtime listener, 20-plus years.
3: Is it Pat McCrotch?
2: No.
3: Oh.
2: He said his last name, but I figured I wouldn't read it on the air. Pat says, hey, Kenny and the others. I think everyone in the room probably applies to this email. I know soccer/football is not your specialty, but I think what you have to understand is that, like the Olympics, the World Cup brings the world together under one roof in one world. It's a beautiful kind of thing in which it unites the world, even if it's only for a minute or a few seconds. That's the importance of the World Cup.
3: Sure. I felt it yesterday. Right at the end of the game, when the two teams, several of the players, started throwing punches at each other. That's when I felt world peace had really been achieved.
2: See, I enjoy watching the Olympics for two reasons. Number one, all the weird sports. Soccer, it's just soccer. You don't get to see people ski and shoot a gun or, you know, like, I don't even know. And then the other thing I like about the Olympics isn't globalism, it's nationalism. It's all about how America rocks and all these other countries suck. Kiss our ass. We rule. You're a loser. You guys don't even have enough money for a bobsled team, you losers.
3: Yeah. How embarrassing to be you.
2: Yeah, exactly. Why don't you go
3: be us?
2: Why don't you go back to Haiti and enjoy cannibalism, you losers? Ha ha.
9: Oh, yes. Go away, Baton.
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12: Well, it's been less than 24 hours since Spain pulled off the miracle of all miracles and scored a goal.
2: Yeah.
12: And they won the World Cup. But let's go back a moment. Let's relive, can we?
2: Yeah.
12: Because it was just so powerful. Post Malone kicked off the show with a big performance. Did anybody see it? No, nobody saw it? Okay. But anyway, it was very, very powerful. Jennifer Hudson sang the national anthem, even though American teams were not playing. Did you see it, though? Did anybody see it? It was Tom Cruise showed up and told us how awesome soccer is. And then they played soccer for like an hour and a half. And nobody scored. So then we get to go to the halftime show. And we have Madonna and Shakira, Justin Bieber, BTS, and Dr. Teeth, and the Electric Mayhem, the Muppets, of course.
2: Oh, then Dr. Teeth,
12: later,
2: yeah.
12: Later, Kermit and Miss Piggy and Elmo, Cookie Monster, The Count, they all showed up. Ted Lasso was there. You know, Jason Sudeikis made a big surprise appearance to hype up Justin Bieber and maybe just insinuate that the new Ted Lasso season will be coming along pretty soon. So, so much excitement. And then they played the second half, and again for about another hour and a half, nobody scored. So that's how it went.
2: Wow, just like that, huh?
12: Oh, now it's gone. We miss it. We look back on it. Yeah, of course, you still have all your jerseys and all your World Cup paraphernalia that you purchased, I'm sure. So that'll, you know, hold you over until the next go-round.
2: Well, you know, I think it's as exciting as it gets. Who didn't love World Cup 2026? That was the best World Cup I'd ever watched.
13: If you're not a Messi fan, you probably enjoyed the game yesterday because Messi started out acting like he all that. And then into the game, crying like a baby. Tears rolling down his face because they didn't win. He did become the oldest player to ever score a hat trick in the World Cup. He did that like a week or so ago, right around the time he turned 39. And he became the all-time leading scorer in the World Cup history with 18 goals. But Ronaldo became the first player to score a goal in 6 different World Cups. How old is that fool? I mean, 6 World Cups, that's like a lifetime, right?
2: Wow, that's a lot of World Cups.
12: Sure is.
2: Madonna.
12: More cups than I've got.
2: And who didn't love Madonna at the World Cup?
12: And, of course, President Trump was there with the FIFA president.
2: Who is this for? Madonna performed and then they had the Muppets? Like,
12: yeah, I know. Justin Bieber and Madonna. Anyway,
2: here's Dr. Teeth and the Electric Mayhem.

0: I'm sorry, I missed it.
1: The Muppets didn't do anything.
0: No.
1: Just playing music with Muppets dancing. That was it. Boy, I'm glad I didn't watch. Stars of Ted Lasso were there. They appeared in a surprise cameo during the World Cup final halftime show. Jason Sudeikis was there with Brandon Hunt. They stepped out to give Justin Bieber a pep talk before his performance.
2: Coach, I gotta say, the first half of halftime knocked my darn socks off.
3: Spectacular, baby.
2: I mean, how the heck is anyone gonna be able to follow all that?
3: Gonna be tough.
2: Yeah, you know what I think we need? We need some heart. You know, someone that has some soul. You know, someone who can bring the love. Who? You think of what I'm thinking?
3: One step ahead of you, coach.
2: You always are. All right, young man, let's go. It's your big shot. Okay. Now listen to me. Go out there. Don't be nervous. Nobody's watching. All right?
1: I'm proud. I don't think I like Ted Lasso anymore.
0: No, that they, you know, sometimes that's it. They take things and then they just push it too far and they ruin it.
1: Jennifer Hudson sang the national anthem, then Trump got booed.
4: Dignity for the weak.
1: That's kind of awesome. That Trump ruined their good time.
5: Oh, what a shame. Yeah, can't believe he showed up and ruined soccer.
1: Yeah.
0: Good for you, Trump.
1: Yeah, you ruined the day for him. And if you think they've got problems, Charlie Sheen's OnlyFans model daughter posted a video about how upset she gets at people's comments that she gets a lot of money from her dad.
0: Oh, she didn't need that. She's got porn.
1: To clear things up, she said her body parts are her money makers.
6: Look, if I had daddy's money, I would own it, okay? I would let you guys know this man has not given me a dime in over 4 years. I have been fully financially supporting myself since I was 18 years old, and I found out that he bought my sister a car in cash, okay? So I asked him if he could buy me a horse for the same price, and that was the last time we spoke, and that was like a couple weeks ago. So if that doesn't put in perspective that my father doesn't help me with anything, I don't know what. So yeah, my dad did not give me the beach house. These t*****s did, okay?
1: Wait, you're a fully grown woman on social media complaining your dad didn't buy you a horse.
0: Oh, was she going to use the horse in the OnlyFans thing?
1: Oh, no. Did you not get a horse?
0: Oh, that's not right.
1: God,
0: by the way, the Ted Lasso new season comes out in just a little over 2 weeks now. 2 weeks from Wednesday, I think.
1: All right.
0: So big excitement.
1: Very exciting.
0: Or maybe not.
1: That's great.
0: Because it's not going to be the same.
1: I'm not going to watch.
0: One of the reasons it was popular in the first place, well, fish out of water, obviously. And back during the pandemic, a lot of people started watching shows they really wouldn't have watched otherwise. And they kept doing it afterwards.
1: Fish out of water. What does that mean? What do you mean?
0: Nothing.
1: What does he mean by that?
0: He didn't belong there.
1: Oh, okay. Because he was in England and he was
0: a
1: football coach.
0: That's a phrase you've never heard before. Fish out of water.
1: Yeah, I just didn't get the context. Oh. I get it now. No, I get it. Okay.
0: Oh, he'd never coached soccer.

0: amazing to me. The way British people look and carry themselves.
1: Sure, they love you, though.
0: How they talk.
1: They're your biggest fan.
0: Have you ever seen a British person smile?
1: Nah, you don't want to see that. It'll run you off.
0: Just like that.
2: In the meantime, people start to get a little worried in New Orleans, Crescent City. You got a big old rainmaker coming at them. They want to know, can the pumps handle a tropical storm sneaking up in the Gulf like it do? No. I'm going to tell you straight. No. They never have been able to. Probably never will be able to. You know one of the problems with the pumps that pump the water out of the city of New Orleans because it's in a bowl below sea level? The problem with them water pumps is when they get wet, they break.
0: That seems like the opposite of what you'd want.
1: Really bad design.
0: And if I'm not mistaken, isn't the new mayor a little inept? Helena Moreno, she's prettier than the old mayor, but she isn't any more competent, I don't think.
1: How is she inept?
0: Helena Moreno, she was begging Jeff Landry for money because they're having a budget crisis. And the state said, well, you know, we'll help you out, but we'd really like it if you'd just do some things that a normal, responsible city leader would do. Mm-hmm. And Helena said, no, we'll get the money from someone else.
1: I assumed you meant inept at handling a tropical storm crisis in her city.
0: My instincts are that she's not any more qualified to handle this.
1: Well, I don't think she's been tested yet either.
0: If you couldn't figure out the DJs at Mardi Gras, how are you going to figure this out?
1: I will say this, if you can't be a little less inept than the last mayor they had,
0: right?
1: Then what good are you?
0: All right, so they got.
1: But she is cute.
0: They got this sewer and water board.
1: That's a thing.
0: The pumping system all over town over there. District A, they got one at Conroe Park. They got one by the YMCA in District B.
1: And when they get wet, Mr. O's right, they end up breaking.
0: But isn't that the whole point? They're supposed to get wet.
3: Yeah.
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3: Just got my new sheets in yesterday. Tried them out last night for the first time. Oh, they're just better and better every order. Oh, they just keep outdoing themselves.
0: Wow, how do they do it?
3: I don't know. I really don't know, but it's definitely worth a look if you're in the need of, well, so many things they have at that website.
0: Well, today we tell you the story of the very sad death of LaToya Malcolm.
2: Oh, no. The LaToya Malcolm?
0: Yep.
3: Damn.
0: Gone too soon.
2: I'm going to miss her, right?
0: Sure. Oh, yeah, okay. That's LaToya as a woman.
2: Yeah. I don't like to judge.
0: I'm speaking, of course, about Miss Universe Jamaica. Not Miss Jamaica, not Miss Teen Jamaica, Miss Universe Jamaica. Gone too soon.
3: So did she win the Miss Universe title?
0: Miss Universe Jamaica.
3: Yeah, but yeah. To get to Universe, you have to win your country first. So was she Miss Jamaica?
0: She was Miss Universe Jamaica.
3: I feel like that's kind of a slight.
0: Whoa. How dare you marginalize the life of LaToya Malcolm?
3: I forgot for a second that she died. I want to back up on that.
0: Thank you. I'm glad you did. That's kind of what you're known for. Mysteriously dead at age 35. Details are murky.
2: Oh, is it Mrs.?
0: No, Miss.
2: At 35? And she was hot? She couldn't get a husband?
0: Well, I think it's just the title, Billy. I don't think it...

0: has anything to do with her marital status.
1: Well, the spelling has everything to do. That's the difference between MS and MRS.
0: No. MS is muscular sclerosis. That's a totally different thing altogether.
1: As opposed to MD, muscular dystrophy.
0: Yeah, or medical doctor. That's different, too.
1: Oh, my. That's getting confusing now. Did you have a PhD for that?
0: No. She didn't go to school. She wore a bikini on stage for money.
1: And she died.
0: Yeah, that's correct.
1: Huh.
0: Very sad news out of Jamaica and the pageant world. Oh, the pageant world can't believe it. LaToya Malcolm.
1: Another great loss.
0: Dead at age 35. Beauty, brains, national pride on the big stage, gone too soon. Tributes flooding in for a woman who carried the flag with class and represented her country with heart. You guys, beauty pageants can be very tough. You smile through the swimsuit round while the world judges every inch of your body.
1: Mm-mm-mm.
0: But LaToya did it with style. And at age 35, she had plenty of chapters left. Uh-huh. We all know a 35-year-old beauty queen is just beginning her career.
1: It's just started. What? Any cause of death listed?
0: No.
1: Just a coincidence kind of a thing?
0: Died suddenly.
1: Maybe allergic to bikinis? Or swimwear in general?
0: It doesn't say.
1: I don't know. We'll keep a pen handy for that.
2: No idea why.
0: We don't know.
1: Maybe
0: it's just
1: one of those
0: died.
1: Jamaican things, Mom.
0: Gone too soon.
1: Wait, what? A catchy tune.
0: What did he say?
3: Don't worry about it. Just sing along. It's happy time. Get out there, white man.
0: I heard this at
3: a shotgun and kill all the white asses.
0: I was at a Sandals resort a while ago, and they started singing this. And
1: did everybody get up and dance?
0: It was infectious, I tell you.
1: I bet it was.
0: Not unlike whatever killed LaToya. Nobody knows.
1: It might have been the explosive diarrhea.
0: Honestly, we don't know.
1: It could have been. She might have already been dieting down for a contest or something, and then she gets that, and it'll dehydrate you completely.
0: Still a lot of attention for another death today. Hannah Rapp, age 26, rising featherweight boxer from Bryan, Texas, killed Saturday while cycling with her boyfriend on a two-lane highway in Brazos County. The driver, Charles Eric Medina, age 31, sped past too close, backed up his car, drove over her, kills her. She dies at the hospital.
1: That almost seemed intentional. Huh?
0: According to the report, well, that's what they claim.
1: Yeah, and she had a boyfriend with her who was an eyewitness.
0: Guy's had 13-plus arrests over the last decade.
1: Yeah, it looks like he's starting to develop a pattern here.
0: All kinds of stuff. Reckless driving, hit and run, evading, gun charges, charged with manslaughter, $250,000 bond. Claims he reversed slowly to talk to them.
1: Oh,
0: he didn't
1: know
0: she was in the way. There's now a fundraiser for the family. It's raised about $22,000.
1: Apparently, the first report was that he sped by her like a foot away from her. Obviously, he was trying to scare her, intimidate her. Apparently, she yelled something, and he didn't like that. And so back he comes.
0: You know what else sucks about this? $22,000, it's not nothing. Mm. But I bet that amount of money would be 10 times as high if there was a racial component here.
3: Oh, don't do that.
0: Like if she screamed the N-word or he screamed the N-word or something for some reason. If there had been a racial component, if this had been a white kid and a black guy or a black guy and a white kid, then it'd be $1 million already.
3: And Nancy Grace would be packing her bags.
0: And Al Sharpton would be all over it.
3: He'd be going race baiting tonight.
0: Standing on the side of that road right now. Because, you know, when race rears its ugly head, people like Nancy Grace and Al Sharpton, they just show up.
1: They do.
0: That's what they do. They're known for it.
1: They respond. What are you going to do?
4: Sharpton residents, this is Al speaking. Can I help you?
5: Mr. Sharpton, I'm sorry to call so late. I hope I didn't wake you and your family.
4: It's okay. What is it?
5: I have some great news, sir. It involves the white people.
4: It does?
5: Yes, sir. A white person did something a racist.
4: They did?
5: And it's going to be a national tragedy.
4: It is?
5: And we're going to need you to be in the center of the whole thing. We're going to have a huge press conference so you can address the issue of racism.
4: Hallelujah. Praise Jeebus. Can I fly to the location of this tragedy in an effort to somehow politicize it?
5: Oh, you can, sir. We've already booked your flight. First class, of course.
4: And a hotel?
5: And a hotel.
4: But not in the part of town where the tragedy took place.
5: No, sir. We have you staying in the white part of town.
4: Oh, happy day. Blessed.
5: A limo is on its way to your home as we speak to drive you to the airport, sir.
4: Have no fear, America. Al Sharpton is on the case. Honey.
6: Yes, dear?
4: Pack my bags. I'm going race baiting. Well, we're moving
0: on now. Boy, that's great. He's going to have a good weekend with that.
3: That's a good time right there.
0: That's going to keep him busy, you know?
3: Mm-hmm.
0: You know, once you're involved.

0: than that.
1: A tragedy somewhere along the way is involved in that, and we almost forget about it.
0: Not for him. He's going to make a lot of money. He'll be drinking yeah. Grey Goose. And
1: not tragic to him.
0: He'll be doing bottle service, probably sipping champagne. That's going to be great for Al, you know,
1: mm-hmm.
0: and his people.
2: His people?
0: Yeah, he's got an entourage.
1: The people that, you know, work with him.
0: You know, his team of Jewish lawyers. What did you think I meant?
2: Just clearing that up. Yeah. We want to make sure we got the right people covered here.
0: Obviously.
1: Well, duh. What else would we have been? Yeah.
0: Playboy is reviving its iconic Playboy Playmates and Bunnies as part of a broader effort to modernize the storied but long-struggling men's magazine brand.
1: Did they actually get away from the nudity?
0: In recent years, they've been putting, like, Puerto Rican rappers on the cover, like Bad Bunny and stuff like that.
1: Yeah, they also fell for the oldest trick in the book. Apparently somebody new started working at Playboy. I guess he put one of his kids in charge before he died or whatever. And she actually believed it when men said they were reading it, looking at it for the articles.
0: Sure.
1: And she fell for it. Ah!
0: Well, who doesn't?
1: Women, us. Thank God they're...
0: Who doesn't love their cigar reviews? I couldn't smoke a cigar without consulting Playboy first. The new issue has... Cara Delevingne on the cover. No one really knows how to say her name. And
1: I
0: it's her.
1: She probably does.
0: It's her wearing like a black leather top with no bottoms, and then she's smoking a cigarette.
1: Yeah, look at that.
0: Here, you want to see.
1: Look at that.
0: Yeah, look at that.
1: Huh. She put her hand right over the goods.
0: It's very provocative. You know, that's what it's supposed to be
1: but
0: there.
1: You can still see a little something.
0: And then, let's see. You know, back in the day, they used to put hot chicks on the cover, like Pamela Anderson.
1: Remember those days?
0: People really liked it back then, you know, when they were hot. And now it's just a bunch of tattooed chicks smoking cigarettes, talking about their stab wounds. I don't think it's as popular.
2: So you want to see Pamela Anderson on there again today?
0: I mean, honestly, it might be better than what they're offering.
1: Have you seen her lately?
0: Oh, because she doesn't wear makeup anymore.
1: Yeah.
0: And she's dating, what's that guy's name? What's
1: Al Sharpton?
0: No, Liam Neeson.
1: Oh, that guy.
0: Yeah, he has a particular set of skills, right?
2: Yeah, I bet he demonstrates those particular skills on her at night.
0: Here's what I don't get about Playboy, though, trying to reinvent
1: himself. You
0: think
1: she's hiding from him and he can find her? That's his skill.
0: Yeah,
1: right?
0: Maybe, yeah. Now, here's what I don't get about Playboy trying to reinvent themselves. Who buys magazines? When's the last time you bought a magazine?
1: I can't even imagine anymore.
0: Guys, I read news stories constantly. I get up early in the morning. I read them till late at night. I'm reading news sites all day long. Washington Post, Houston Chronicle, New York Post, Washington Times, you name it. I have a paper magazine. Where would I put it? What would I do with it? Where would I get one? They don't sell them at any of the stores I go to.
1: You have a magazine rack at home, right? Probably one next to the toilet for bathroom reading, one next to the bed for your current periodicals.
0: Even better, I have a phone charger and a laptop and an iPad. Yeah, which is vastly more convenient. Sorry, Dunder Mifflin, but people just aren't looking at a paper magazine anymore.
2: Dwight's not going to like that.
0: Look, the world changed. Guess what? We have a lot of radio listeners. We do. But we probably have just as many people that listen to the show on the internet nowadays.
1: What? On the internet?
0: Do you know how many people download our podcast every day? 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
2: Get the hell out.
0: Guess why? 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
2: Sad for the young boys growing up in today's America, though. 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
0: Yeah, instead they'll have to make millions of dollars trading crypto on the internet.
1: Oh, well.
0: Yeah.
3: And I will do it. 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

0: Really sad story today from Frederick County, Maryland, involving a young woman from Texas.
1: What happened to her?
0: Kaylee Hoddle is a 19-year-old actress. She was in Godzilla vs. Kong. She's 19 years old. She's deaf. And she is the sole fatality in a single vehicle crash that took place a little earlier this week, late last night, two nights ago.
2: Was she driving?
0: No, I don't think so. She was a passenger in a 1995 Honda Accord. She is a senior at the Texas School for the Deaf in Austin, and she was one of the stars of Godzilla vs. Kong and the sequel Godzilla X Kong, The New Empire. Excessive speed is believed to have caused the car to veer off the road and strike a culvert around 3 a.m.
1: That ain't good.
0: From a deaf family.
2: 3 a.m.
0: Her parents are also deaf. Her parents publicly shared their grief in ASL.
1: So, deaf thing's contagious? Whoa. Who knew? Don't hang around deaf people, man.
0: I don't know the answer to that question.
2: That is not how it works.
0: I don't think so, no.
2: It says here she was 18. I don't know how they don't know her age.
0: It said 19 in what I read.
2: I know. I believe you. I just don't know who to believe.
0: All right. Well, don't believe John Cornyn.
1: No, never.
0: John Cornyn is blocking Trump nominees until money for AIDS is sent to Africa. Two gay guys want to have unprotected sex in Africa, and that is your problem, Billiad, and you need to pay for it.
1: Yeah. No.
0: No.
1: No.
0: Get out your checkbook.
1: I don't think so.
0: Write a check right now. These gay guys are having unprotected sex in Africa, and you got to stop them.
1: Yeah.
0: It's your job to get them the condoms that they need. I cannot believe this is the legacy John Cornyn wants to leave behind.
1: Well, hopefully, once he's free of all of his senatorial duties, we'll send him over to Africa, and he can go hut to hut if he wants and pull those gay guys off each other.
0: There's something called PEPFAR, and it includes money for AIDS in Africa, Jamaica, places like that. What do you think John Cornyn's cut is? How much of this?
1: Uh-huh.
0: There's no way he cares about AIDS in Africa.
2: Absolutely not.
0: Do you think he even knows a black guy?
2: There's money involved. That's all he knows.
0: John Cornyn wouldn't even let a black guy park his car. He definitely doesn't care about AIDS in Africa. I'm supposed to believe that that's, sorry, Trump, we can't confirm your nominee until these gay guys get more money for prophylactics.
2: It's almost like he's going out of his way to be obnoxious still.
0: Oh, yeah. He wrote an article the other day talking about the primaries in Texas. He wrote an article for the Austin American-Statesman, probably the most liberal print news outlet in the state of Texas. And he was very clear. He said, we cannot close the primaries in Texas because it will hurt the Republican base. And then in the article, he made a

0: really odd point here. He said, fresh off his historic spanking, he dropped an op-ed saying that it would be a costly mistake. Data shows that registered Democrats want to vote in their own primaries and are not willing to give that up in order to meddle in the Republican primaries. Mm-hmm. Registered Democrats in Texas. Mm-hmm. Guys, we don't register by party. That's no, the whole point.
1: That's the point of the argument here.
0: There are no registered Democrats. What are you talking about? Cornyn's out here railing against a system that doesn't even exist while fighting the exact reform that would create the clean separation he's pretending we already have. It's like complaining that your roof leaks while you're standing in a house with no roof.
1: Mm-mm-mm. Classic. Because there was an airplane on it.
0: Yes, Billiad, yeah.
1: Right?
0: Correct, yeah.
1: Just keep going.
0: Don't
1: even slow down. That's a speed bump in the road.
0: I wouldn't even dare, no. We talked earlier about the Massachusetts mime accused of terrorizing women.
2: Was that dude performing a crime in whiteface?
0: Yes.
2: No, that ain't right.
0: Yeah, he was in whiteface. Is that the part that bothers you the most?
2: Well, anything to do with a mime should bother everybody. I guess there's a fan or two out there.
0: This guy was walking around by the railroad tracks where apparently there's a jogging trail in the Boston area, and he was harassing women while he was covered in cooking oil.
1: I like that the North Shore of Lake Pontchartrain up there, the Covington Mandeville area. They have a jogging trail, a family trail. You can push strollers or bicycles or run or walk or whatever you want to do. And it's where the railroad track used to be. And they decided to take the track up. They had that big wide open space, so they just paved it over and said, come and enjoy.
0: Yeah, I'm not entirely sure if that's what's going on here, but I know...
1: If the train keeps going by, that could be bad to have a jogging track there. Because, you know, not that the train usually leaves the tracks, but for some reason, people just can't seem to get out of the way of them.
0: Isn't it interesting how one tiny detail made this a national news story? He was a creep. He was harassing women. Okay, that happens all the time.
1: He was
0: a mime. And he was covered in cooking oil.
1: Okay, well, that's pretty nasty.
3: I'm shocked. I'm surprised because I walk here all the time.
4: I think I've seen this person maybe 5 times.
5: He passed me when I was going down the path. Kind of freaked me out a bit. Top hat, Dracula pants on his face, black cape, cane. Real creepy.
6: Causing a disturbance and, you know, harassing people, that's just not appropriate, no matter what you call yourself or do.
4: He was just kind of by the bushes, by the water, off the path, kind of stumbling around the bushes by himself. And that was when it was starting to get a little darker, so I got a little spooked.
0: A little, whoa. Whoa.
1: It got, what?
0: It got darker, so she
2: darker,
0: got spooked.
2: Spooked.
0: I heard it, too.
2: You heard it.
0: I think we're all hearing the same thing. She was clearly talking about a CIA agent.
1: Obviously,
0: that's what I thought when I heard it. Ukrainian President Volodymyr Zelensky is firing his military chief, Alexander Syrsky, the butcher, they call him. He's got a nickname.
1: Okay.
0: Major shakeup in the Ukrainian government today.
1: Probably because he wasn't butchering nobody.
0: No,
1: wasn't getting it done.
0: Yeah, Zelensky just fired his top general after dumping the defense minister. Kind of some rare wartime drama and protests going on in the streets of Kyiv or Kiev, depending on.
1: Well, we've been taught for, what, 4 years now to say Kyiv. And for every moment before that, forever and ever, we were always said Kyiv.
0: We gave a lot of money to Ukraine, and they can't really explain what happened to millions and billions of dollars. Does this have something to do with that? Did he fire these guys because they were stealing the money we gave, or did they not steal enough?
1: Well, good question.
0: No.
1: Or did they not come across with his cut? You know, a taste. That's all Zelensky is looking for is a taste.
0: Well, the FBI has just reported that during the World Cup, we seized hundreds of drones. The FBI, the FAA, the DHS, the DOT said there were hundreds of drone pilots facing $10,000 plus criminal charges, fines, exorbitant amounts of money, $500 million in tech and software.
1: Didn't those belong to Fox?
0: No, these were people
1: or
0: illegal.
1: Telemundo?
0: People were illegally flying drones over the Miami, Houston, Atlanta, and Dallas games.
1: Oh, boy.
0: And so they seized the drones, and then the people that were piloting them are now in trouble. Mm-hmm. Big fines here. Some of them up to $10,000 in possible jail time.
2: Man, that ain't nothing compared to what them players in Spain got to give up.
0: What do they have to give up?
2: Oh, you heard they got a big bonus, right? They there was a $50 million prize going to the winner of the World Cup, Spain.
0: Wait, for kickball?
2: Yeah. And
0: wow, I should have learned to play.
2: The Spanish, you know, the federation of whoever's involved in the soccer team, they said the players were guaranteed 45% of that bonus money.
0: Okay.
2: That's on top of what they normally make. And so that come out to about $885,000 per player on a Spanish team. That's a good chunk of change, you know, for a bonus.
0: It says here it's called the Royal Spanish Football Federation.
2: That's what I said, right?
0: Yeah.
2: Yeah. $885,000, of which the Spanish government says you owe us about half.
0: Dear God, $400,000 out of your...
2: Yeah, they said they, depending on where they're from, some of the players are not from Spain, some of the players from somewhere else. So it's anywhere from 45 to 50% of that money they got to turn over to the government.
0: They're not from Spain?
2: Not all of them.
0: Then why are they on the Spanish team?
2: Because they could win.
0: Shouldn't they be on the team of the country that they come from?
2: They wanted winners.
0: So then what's the point of the whole World Cup if you could just play on whatever team you want, even if it's not the country you're from?
1: Yeah, that's a good question, but probably not going to settle that today.
0: Wow, that makes soccer seem even lamer. Like, who cares? Wait, you're very proud of the fact that you're a Spanish soccer fan and the people on the team aren't even from Spain? What the hell do you care?
1: Maybe they were from a different part of Spain and the taxes are different in different locations. I don't know. It's a foreign country with their own weird rules.
0: Which part? The African part?
1: Yeah.
7: Pimp Squad's still holding it down. Is it just you and one other guy now?
8: Yeah, it's just me and one other guy now, young P.O.P., you know what I'm saying? He's locked up at the moment, but once he get out, he gonna hold me down. He been holding it down from day one.
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0: Oh, Amanda.
1: I can't stay with you more.
2: I noticed...
0: he wants to tear that up, but he's got to get to work.
2: Hunter Biden has a new group of people he doesn't like, and it is very funny. Hunter Biden has just discovered homophobia.
3: I beg your pardon?
2: Yeah, Hunter Biden...
3: He didn't know about gay people until just recently?
2: And I think he's embraced the fact that he hates the gays.
3: Oh, boy. He's upsetting to his father, I'm sure.
2: He's very concerned about the closetocracy, he says.
4: I believe that the biggest problem in America is in Washington, D.C. with the federal government is it not the oligarchy.
2: Not his dad.
5: Closet cases.
4: It's the closetocracy, as I call it. It is. And I'm being totally...
3: This is the hideous woman who's howling at this.
2: She's some white liberal feminist podcaster. Her reaction to this... They talked about this off the air.
3: I noticed she already knew what he was going to say.
2: Because she said closet, yeah. Whatever. And then he said it, and then she goes, ha ha!
3: Like, what a surprise.
2: Ah, it's the funniest thing. It's not that funny, actually. It's kind of, you knew what he was going to say, and then your insincere reaction makes me think you're just a douchebag.
0: What's he blaming the gay people for?
4: I'm being totally serious. Everybody knows. There is, like, this closeted gay mafia, largely Republican, that exists in Washington, D.C.
2: I wonder what Cory Booker thinks of what he's saying.
3: I do wonder about that.
2: Guys, first of all, what he's saying is not untrue, but that's besides the point. There are closeted gay Democrats in Washington, D.C.
0: Bunch of them, I bet you.
2: One thing that you notice when you go to Washington, D.C. for a political event, or which I don't do often, but a couple times... There are a lot of gay political staffers, both parties, and they switch parties all the time.
3: Mm-hmm.
2: They're like, I used to work for...
0: The gays are like that.
2: Right. Well, they're like, I used to work for McConnell, and then they'll go work for Booker, and then Elizabeth Warren, and then they'll go work for Cornyn. I don't know why. I don't know what it is about gay men in Washington. So what he's saying isn't untrue. It's just not unique to the Republicans.
3: Mm-mm.
2: They're the same people working for the Democrats.
0: Got an email a minute ago from Matthew. It just cracked me up, man. What was that dude's name wanting to fight everybody?
2: That would be Harry Sisson.
0: Harry.
2: Yeah.
0: He heard us talking about Harry wanting to Matthew said, I'm 5'6 with lung cancer, and I'd be happy to whip his ass. Huh. He's 5'6 and has lung cancer. I love it. That's a fighter right there. He's gonna win that fight.
2: You know what? I'd love to watch it. Harry Sison's never going to fight anybody.
3: No, of course not.
2: He talks about it. Hunter Biden did the same thing. Democrats do this from time to time because they know that their problem is that they look a little too feminine. They don't have masculinity in their movement.
0: Bob says, I think I could take that guy and Don Lemon at the same time in less than 30 seconds. I'll give you $100 million for that fight.
2: $100 million. Somebody got together at a political consulting meeting, and they said, you know what you guys got to do? Go out and talk about fighting Republicans.
3: Yeah.
2: Because then people will think you're tough.
3: Remember, the other option before that was to curse. Yeah, about, 6 months ago, less than a year ago, somewhere in that time frame, the Democrats came out cursing, saying, just horrible, filthy words that we can't say on the radio. And that was also going to show you what tough fighters the Democrat Party is. And now they're actually resorting to threatening physical violence. I don't think anybody feels too threatened.
2: No, if you met Harry Sison and he wanted to fight you, I mean, he's 5'6". He's an itty-bitty little guy. He's, kind of done way much.
0: Does he have lung cancer? I don't think so. This guy does. And he's still whooping.
2: Yeah, I think he would. Yeah, I think the lung cancer guy would win for sure. Yeah.
6: Also good to know we have the garbage truck folks listening in this morning. Guy wrote in, he said, my name is Shell, and I listen to y'all every morning, and I probably proudly drive the garbage truck 5 days a week in Tangipahoa Parish. That's where they at. And we got plenty of us garbage truck drivers out there. Love y'all and what y'all do. All right, well, we love y'all back, man. And what you do, take that garbage away, because I don't want that around the house.
2: Oh, yeah, garbage truck drivers, the unsung heroes of America.
6: Is this your garbage day today, or do you have a day?
2: I just put it down the chute. I live in a, I don't know.
3: You do what?
2: I put it down the chute. I have a trash chute in my building.
3: Like you were flirting with Don Lemon there for a minute.
2: What parish did he say he was from?
6: I saw Tangipahoa.
2: Tangipahoa. Did you guys see the Livingston Parish wedding dress?
3: Oh, yeah. I've been meaning to ask you about that. Now, did somebody play a joke on her and cut the hiney out of her wedding dress, or did she mean to wear that?
2: If you go look at the Walton and Johnson Facebook account.
3: Let me see. Oh.
2: If you look at the Walton and Johnson Facebook account.
3: That's nice.
2: There's a woman who's wearing like a bra top, and then she's got sort of a skirt, a white skirt, and this is her wedding dress. And there's a hole right where the...
3: Not a small hole either.
2: No, it's a big one.
3: Like the size of a... Well, not quite as big as a full... But at least a saucer.
2: And the caption reads, "What in the Livingston Parish is this?" Now, I didn't know that's what wedding dresses looked like in Livingston Parish. I've been to Livingston Parish. I've spent a lot of time there.
6: Well, maybe we need to send Shell over there to take out the trash, if you know what I'm saying. White trash.
2: I don't know.
3: Oh, that's hurtful.
2: White trash is some of my favorite trash, Mr.
3: It was her wedding day.
2: Yeah.
3: She's like, how many of those is she going to have? Probably only four or five in her life.
2: Also curious, is this guy wearing khakis to his wedding?
3: It does look that way, don't it?
2: I have a lot of questions about this. Why are they in a lush forest? Where is this wedding?
3: Did they have a destination wedding?
2: It must have been.
3: Yeah.
2: And he just wore whatever he wears to go golfing to his wedding?
3: Well, he put on a jacket.
2: That's nice. Jacket on, jacket off, either way.
3: Well, it looks pretty humid and warm in that jungle. He'll go with a jacket off here pretty quick.
2: Maybe that's why she's wearing the assless wedding dress.
3: Ventilation?
2: It helps with the mud butt, you know?
3: And probably helps with the honeymoon.
2: Sure.
3: I would think.
2: I don't know. Isn't there a rule that says if there's a hole there... In the fabric, I mean.
3: Oh.
2: Then it doesn't count as having sex. Isn't that a Jewish thing? Or what is
3: Mormon
2: that? Mormons or something?
3: Muslim? Beats me. I couldn't tell you.
2: I don't know what the rules are.
3: Everybody gets to, get a pass, though.
2: Anyway, while you're over on the Walton and Johnson Facebook account taking a look at that, don't forget, we have just announced tickets are now on sale. It's a tax-deductible donation. 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Click the link at the top. Even if you can't make the event, you can write it off on your taxes. It's a very good cause.
3: Mm-hmm.
2: And it always sells out. It's always a packed house. It's always a good time. It's the best party of the year, every year. The Walton and Johnson Operation Comedy Therapy Wheelchairs for Warriors benefit. We don't do galas. Galas?
3: Gala.
2: Gala, gala. Mm-hmm. Anyway, I don't do them. We just do this instead. It's more fun.
3: And by the way, the Shell that wrote in a few minutes ago, I believe might be a woman. You know, they're allowing women now to drive garbage trucks, and they do a fabulous job of it. As good or better than any man can do.
2: Well,
3: so there.
2: Well, we don't see gender, you know? Like, look at this Florida college student here. A trans Florida college kid was recently misgendered.
3: He's screaming, she.
7: Stop misgendering me!
8: What's the problem?
7: Why do you let those kids get away with this? They are not supposed to be here!
8: If you don't lower your voice, I am going to put handcuffs on you, and I'm going to take you to a Baker Act facility. You lower your voice,
7: try it.
8: Are you threatening me? Can we get another unit to deal with them?
2: It's a man in a wig with a Star Wars t-shirt, pink shoes. Doesn't like being misgendered.
3: No, apparently not.
2: But he's made no attempt at all to look like a woman. That's a dude. You could tell from a mile away.
3: Oh, yeah. If it was a woman, somebody could have told her to calm down. But it won't work on a man.
2: He's a chubby little gay boy. But I bet he probably is into chicks. I think that's a thing now. You pretend to be a lesbian, and then women are supposed to be attracted to you because they're lesbians. But whenever I meet lesbians, they don't actually find these guys to be attractive.
3: Yeah. That's a situation right there where you wish the cop had just gone ahead and whipped out his handy-dandy taser and taught that young fella a lesson. However, it didn't happen in that case, but it does happen in another situation. And if you stick around a little while, you might have a taser report slip up on you.
2: I love how you're teasing this taser report because I want to hear what it is. But for the record, that guy did go to jail. So you know, that.
0: Did he get tased?
2: I don't know exactly how it ended, but I think he got tackled and handcuffed.
0: My point being, a taser would have been appropriate there.
2: On the way?
0: On the way.
2: Stick around.
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0: quick question for everybody in the room here. Well, everybody at home, too, or in the car or at work or wherever you happen to be listening to the Walton Johnson Show on the radio this morning. Thank you. It is very nice of you to invite us into your life again. We appreciate it.
1: Thank you. I agree with that. I think it's really cool that we get to spend the morning with each of these individuals, especially the one listening right now.
2: Oh, yeah, that's the best one.
1: That listener is my favorite listener.
0: He's talking about you, you know.
1: Talking about you.
0: Do you think Trump is an addict?
1: Addicted to, well, he doesn't do drugs or alcohol.
0: No.
1: He doesn't smoke.
0: Addicted to bombing Iran.
1: It's been a lot of it lately, yeah.
0: 11 straight nights now. And, of course, that's not the first time. It's like he tried to kick it with this little MUA, the mutual agreement thing that didn't hold up, ceasefire, you know. That's a, and now it looks like he's just gone right back into heavy addiction. He is... I mean, you know, Obama did it with his drones and all that stuff. And I think maybe presidents get addicted to, you know, it's a power trip, but specifically the power of bombing other people.
1: Yesterday, Trump said he hasn't even begun to bomb yet. He said, we're about to ramp it up. We're being nice, he says.
0: That's what addicts will say.
1: Pete Hegseth, defense secretary, well, secretary of war.
2: War.
1: Is asking for $37.5 billion to continue the Iran conflict.
0: Pete wants to make that kind of money?
1: He wants to, he wants us to give him the money.
0: Well, what's his regular salary?
1: No, I don't think it's
0: specific. It's not for him.
1: No, it's not specifically
0: for him. It sounds like he's probably going to cut a little bit of it out for himself, though. Huh?
1: It's just for bombing Iran. All that money is going to go towards missiles and rockets and drones and that sort of thing.
2: Now, do you think the Chinese are smart enough to lay back and wait until we have exhausted our supply of weapons and then make their move?
1: Well, that's the thing.
2: How many more nights can Trump lob rockets and missiles and firing drones and whatever over at Iran before they go, ooh, look like, you know, like the dude in a gunfight in the old West ran out of bullets. You know, he's easy to take down. Unless he got another gun somewhere we didn't know about.
1: Well, some people suspect China might be helping Iran. But to your point, Iran's moves in the Strait of Hormuz and the Red Sea are creating real vulnerabilities for the United States, but also for China, mostly around energy security and trade disruption. China is getting massive crude through the Hormuz Strait. Blockades are slowing everything down. It's even affecting China. But the question is, does China still want to attack Taiwan? And
0: that's the signal. You know, when they decide it's time to take on America, they'll do it by attacking Taiwan because they know they claim that it's theirs. It shouldn't be a separate nation.
1: Now, China would tell you, no, we don't want to attack Taiwan.
0: No.
1: We want unification. We
0: want to embrace them, put a fatherly arm around Taiwan and bring them back into the family.
1: We're going to embrace them by blowing them to smithereens. Mm. That's
2: A police officer might call the behind you chokehold on your neck an embrace as well. It could be seen as a hug of some kind, sure.
1: But according to our intel, Beijing has no current plan for a 2027 or 2026 invasion.
0: That's what they want you to think.
1: They prefer non-kinetic options. Blockades, economic pressure, persuasion.
0: Mm-hmm.
1: Asian persuasion.
0: Ooh, my favorite kind.
1: And apparently they even see a full amphibious assault as being high risk or high cost. At least that's what they claim.
0: All right, then. Well, we'll wait and see.
1: Yeah,
0: you know, hide and watch, as they say.
1: That's what they say.
0: In the meantime, though, they always run at least one story for every three stories of us, you know, 11 straight nights of bombing Iran, blah, blah, blah, this
1: blah, blah,
0: and
1: blah,
0: that.
1: Blah, blah,
0: they
1: blah.
0: They always want at least one. Here it is. U.S. and Iran signal hope for diplomacy despite the new attacks. Hmm. So they have to, I think it's just that, you know, 3-to-1 balance they're looking for. Run a little story about some diplomacy or the hope of settling this thing because that calms people down.
1: I don't feel like diplomacy is going to happen today.
0: Obviously not.
1: In the meantime, it's affecting the market, Mr. O.
2: Well, I know it was affected yesterday. That NASDAQ was up like a full almost 2%. It was looking good, looking strong. Of course, it'd been down a lot before that. So now we're back where we was before that.
1: Boy, it's a lot, isn't it?
0: And did you make your move on SpaceX? Because it has been down, down, down. But I understand they've got a launch coming up soon that is supposed to spark new interest in the company.
1: Well, over the past 24 hours, it went up, it went down. But overall, yeah, since exactly what we said was going to happen.
0: Yeah, it's lower now than it debuted at in its IPO.
1: It went for sale. It went on sale. It shot up, and then it's slowly been going down. So
0: it's funny how that happens, huh?
1: But I guess if you're in a long-term investor, if, you know, go ahead and buy it if you want. It's probably not a bad idea. I don't think SpaceX is going anywhere anytime
0: probably
1: soon.
0: Probably not, except to space.
1: But they say that SpaceX lost $1.1 trillion in market value, which sounds like a lot.
0: Yeah, I mean, because, that's a lot of money to some people.
1: Because it is.
0: That's why it sounds like so much.
1: Yeah, anyway.
0: Scott in the email is throwing my words back in my face. Scott, you're right. I appreciate it.
1: How dare you?
0: He heard us talking about that prosecuting chick up in Missouri, this Camille Johnston, the whore. And she was just banging everybody.
1: Bang, bang, bang.
0: The illegal criminal aliens that she was, supposed to be prosecuting. She was in an intimate relation with them and other criminals and defense attorneys who were supposed to go, they're supposed to go battle each other, and they was, sleeping together, too. Anyway, Scott says, you talked about how she wasn't very attractive. He said, just remember, now, she might not be your type of gal, but eager beats pretty.
1: Sure.
0: Yeah, I first said that phrase on the radio one time 40-something years ago, and it's still true today. And thank you, Scott, for remembering and reminding me of my own message. Now, she ain't close to purdy, but she sure does seem eager, don't she?
1: All right, but if you're one of those illegal immigrants that's going to Bone Zone with her, probably pretty good likelihood you could use that to strategize some kind of legal defense for yourself. Not the worst idea.
0: Right.
1: But, it's like, hey, massage your back, you massage my paperwork.
0: You scratch my back, I'll slip it under the wire.
1: Yeah. Prosecutor wants you to scratch her back. And oh, did we mention her back is in between her legs?
0: There you go. Scratch her front, too.
1: Yeah, she'd love that. Anyway, poor guy had to have sex with that in order to stay in the country.

0: got the sea, the breeze, got my skull. Nothing's gonna make me move. Think I'll play some touch. Skull, brother.
1: Skull, brother. There it is. I didn't mean to cut it off.
2: An attractive young woman stands up right in front of him, and all of a sudden, she made him move. He gonna play touch. Yeah.
1: Earl Campbell is a skull, brother.
3: And that was very sexist. Misogynist, if you will.
1: But what are you talking about? She liked him more because of his skull.
2: That's right.
1: That kind of commercial advertising aged well. Now, if he liked her more because of her pantyhose, that would have been really offensive.
3: You know what did not age well?
1: What's that?
3: Skull trying to sell skull to the community?
1: Brothers don't like it.
3: Even Earl Campbell they said there's just not enough black men interested in skull. it didn't really get the job done. They made an effort. They tried. They said, let's roll the dice. Let's see what happens. And it didn't work. But it's not Earl's fault.
1: When I was in college, a marketing firm paid me to walk around at a rap concert and hand out menthol cigarettes to young black people.
3: Really?
1: Yeah.
3: I bet that wasn't a very difficult job.
1: It never occurred to me at the time how racist that was.
3: Right.
1: Yeah.
3: That's usually in hindsight that we learn these things.
1: I needed the money.
3: What'd you do with it? Buy a synthesizer?
1: Probably.
3: Probably. Yeah.
4: How do you pronounce this Latin phrase? In English, it's pronounced as Deus Vult. A Christian motto relating to divine providence, meaning God wills it.
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1: Well, it's always the best, Mr. O. Best.

0: don't switch the station yet. There's probably a reason. I'm sure there's a good excuse.
1: Grammy-nominated opera baritone Jubilant Sykes, age 71, was stabbed more than 70 times and bludgeoned with a dumbbell.
2: Did he even feel it?
1: He's the size. It looks like he's trying out for the role of Godzilla. Okay, you're going to hate me for this. That guy on the screen is not the guy in the news story.
2: Well, that was pretty misleading then, Kenny.
1: I was just trying to find a male opera singer, and I was scrolling through the videos, and I found a black guy. And this this guy who died is also a black male singer.
2: Okay, so not that one.
1: Yeah,
2: that guy, he is so big.
1: How big is he?
2: When he looks in the mirror, it says continue to next mirror. He's massive. You could stab him 70 times, and I'm sure he would notice.
1: There's a very, very, very large black man on the screen singing opera right now who's probably as wide as he is tall. I mean, that's really saying something.
3: As a big old boy, I will agree to that. Yeah, and I don't know why he want to sing like that. If he could sing, why wouldn't he want to sing, you know, like Bill Withers or something instead?
1: Oh, my God. I love Bill Withers.
3: Oh, ain't he good? He good. Yeah.
1: I could listen to Bill Withers every day.
2: Well, then we should be doing that instead of opera.
1: Well, he's dead, too.
2: I don't think most of our listeners are big opera fans.
1: Well, I'm telling you.
2: I don't want to stereotype.
1: I was playing opera music to tell you that Grammy-nominated opera baritone Jubilant Sykes was stabbed 70 times and bludgeoned with a dumbbell.
2: I bet that killed him, huh?
1: Allegedly by his 31-year-old schizophrenic son.
2: Oh, those schizophrenics are scary, aren't they?
1: This didn't happen recently, but it's in the news now.
2: Okay.
1: The attack occurred several months ago inside his home in Santa Monica. But it's a news story now. Now it's just made the news because the autopsy just came out.
2: He was nowhere as big a boy as that one you got on the screen there, I'm sure.
1: It feels weird to play this music while we're talking about such sad news.
3: Yeah, but it still sounds good. Yeah, that's all right with me, baby.
1: This isn't the right Bill Withers song for
3: this. But it's still Bill.
1: Oh, he's...
3: Look out now. Ain't no sunshine.

0: You know.
1: It's not warm when she's away.
2: I got you. What's
3: changing it up because he got killed. The attack occurred at his house. Apparently, his son used a 9-inch curved knife and a 10-pound dumbbell.
2: Oh, dear God. I don't. That's not nice.
3: He was arrested. Mental health history. Held without bail pending his court date's about to come up. So that's why the autopsy's just come out.
0: Must have been a local legal citizen of the United States then. They're holding him without bail.
3: Well, it happened in Santa Monica, yeah.
0: Yeah, usually in places like that, if you're not, you know, a legal citizen, if you might be what they call an illegal invader, well, they just turn you loose.
3: They've got a photo of the suspect in the Post today, and it looks like, it's like Black Hannibal Lecter. They've got him behind plastic glass.
2: Yeah. Scary looking.
3: With bars, and he's looking through, peering out. It's very creepy looking.
2: Mm-hmm.
3: Anyway, that's sad that this guy got murdered by his own son.
2: Oh, that's,
3: allegedly.
0: Yeah, well, sure.
3: Yeah, we
0: don't. That's always a sad story when your children, who you gave life to, you created, and hopefully had something to do with bringing them up in some way, and they turn on you and kill you? That's not good.
3: It's also sad to think, you know, that other guy, I was just playing his music, the really, really, really fat guy, he just died too.
0: Well, probably from being really, really, really, really fat.
3: Yeah, I just looked it up here. Now, that video was from 2 years ago, but he just died back in May. According to this, just from being really fat.
0: No particular reason at all.
3: He got stabbed to death by a kolache, box of kolaches there. Did it to himself.
0: That'd be good, wouldn't it?
3: Yeah, I do like kolaches.
0: Mm-hmm. You just, you know, control yourself, that's all.
3: Yeah.
0: Well, you did you know that Bill Withers song, that sunshine thing?
3: Sure.
0: According to this.
1: Ain't no sunshine when she's gone.
3: Bro, I love Bill Withers. Bill Withers is just a cool guy.
0: Didn't he make the top 40 in England when it was released? But it did make the top 40 in 2009 in England. Because somebody on TV show and he performed it, and everybody was like, wow, that's a really cool song, like they'd never heard of it before.
3: He died during the pandemic, Bill Withers, but you ever look at the cover of this album, Just As I Am? It's Bill Withers standing in front of a garage with a lunchbox. Mm-hmm. Like he was on his way to work that day at a factory, and he just stopped at the recording studio real quick and laid down one of the greatest R&B albums of all time.
0: That's how we did it back in the day, bro.
3: Bill Withers is the kind of guy, he'll fix your muffler while he sings you a song. And then he gets a Grammy.

0: It is.
1: Yeah.
0: Bro, I love Bill Withers. Bill
1: Bring
0: Withers.
1: It on anytime, baby.
0: If you put on Bill Withers music, women just ovulate.
2: Do they?
0: Oh, yeah.
2: Oh, and the transvestite in Maine.
0: Oh, that's right. The guy with the...
2: He ovulates as well.
1: Not that. That's my jam right
0: It's there. Hard to be a trans woman nowadays.
2: You Is can, it? Tell it, me more about it.
0: It's hard to find menstrual products when you're a trans woman. Wasn't that
2: you go down to the menstrual show and pick those up.
0: You're talking about Mickey, not Mickey Mouse. You're talking about Ashley Webb over
2: the
0: there.
2: The one that looks like meatloaf.
0: Right.
2: Yes. Now, when I first brought this story up earlier this week about him having his menstrual cycle, he claims having a period, you said that at first everybody thought that story was a fake.
0: Because it looks so much.
2: And it does sound pretty fake.
0: Yeah.
2: But then they went back and they discovered that these were actually claims that he made a while back. Transgender Democrat running for Senate in Maine made the claim that he has ovaries, a uterus, and gets what he described, get ready for the yuck moment.
0: Yeah.
2: As a monthly mucus leak.
0: And it was all in his butt.
2: Sorry if you're trying to eat. That's Ashley Webb, and he has exposed yet again the depths of the far left's gender illusion. And they want you to pretend along with them.
0: And he was on a podcast.
3: You have mentioned you're intersex. How did that end up coming about? How did you find all this out?
0: Oh, I can't wait to find out.
4: Through medical records that don't add up. and my birth records.
3: Okay. Wait, birth records?
4: Huh. Yep.
0: Yep.
3: Can you explain that further? I don't want to...
4: So, when I was born, the hospital admin for the medical records signed off on the birth record. And they filed it, I'm pretty certain, a little bit over 30 days past my birth.
3: Oh, wow. Mm-hmm.
4: And then what they told my mother was they supposedly ran out of birth forms. Now, when I reached out to the town clerk of where I was born,
2: ridiculous.
4: We asked them, oh, how many other birth certificates did this admin sign? Turns out mine was the only one.
0: Wow.
3: Oh.
0: There you go right there. Trans.
2: Well, there you go.
0: What does that tell you?
2: Riley Gaines chimed in, and I think she's so appropriate here. So if you're a man leaking mucus from your genitals, you should seek medical attention. The guy's insane. I mean, clearly, he's deeply mentally disturbed.
0: Bro, this guy is nuts. That's why he's the perfect person to go out and run as the Democrat candidate.
2: It's just Maine. It's not like they have any say-so in anything, do they?
3: So how did you end up going to get, like, an estrogen level taken?
4: Well, I was experiencing hot flashes, and I asked the doctor to run an estrogen test, and I guess they don't do that for...
3: You're saying, so the idea being that you had ovaries, but or you have ovaries, I suppose, that were generating estrogen, but... But not necessarily ovulating.
4: Uh-huh. Well, I don't know about the ovulation. Because I do get symptoms too. That well, I was until I went on estrogen patch.
0: Oh God,
4: which went away completely.
0: Here it comes.
3: Okay.
4: I would feel really good on like the 15th day of every cycle.
0: Oh, God,
4: it was a 29 day cycle that I was experiencing.
2: Sure, of course, yeah.
0: Is it possible you just had really bad indigestion from eating the wrong lettuce at Taco Bell?
1: It does look like he pretty much eat anything you put in front of him.
0: He says he leaks like a mucus, which they can't explain.
3: I mean, this sounds pretty... sounds
2: far-fetched.
3: Pretty... cycle-y there.
2: Silly.
3: So.
4: Even the, during that time, I was going to...
3: Go ahead.
0: Even
4: during
0: moment,
4: that time, like, I also leak like a mucus. Which they,
0: oh, God, there it is. Oh, my
2: see,
0: God.
2: See, it was worse when he said it than when I said it.
0: It said, wow, bro. Mm-hmm. And the Democrats were seriously considering putting this person on the U.S. Senate.
2: I guess they still are, huh?
0: Yeah, I'm for it. Mm. Absolutely. This is, look, we all know Susan Collins isn't the best Republican candidate we've ever had. Why not give her a fair fight? Ashley Webb versus
2: fair.
0: Susan Collins. Fair, we deserve it. I think we deserve it.
2: Absolutely.
0: Maybe that's what happened to Chuck Schumer the other day when he was on the floor of the Senate and he farted really loud.
1: Oh, yeah, remember that? That was fun.
0: Maybe he was just ovulating.
5: 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Now on Iran and the NDAA.
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0: treat you right, girl. What's your name?
1: What is your name?
0: That's a good start, ain't it?
1: Yeah.
0: Greetings, kids. Great respect for the female population.
1: Thanks for joining us. Thanks for turning your radio on today, ladies and gentlemen.
0: I have good news. According to my friend in New Orleans that is a weather prognosticator for a local TV station, in other words, friends with a weatherman, Tropical Storm Bertha is probably going to slip by south of New Orleans in the vicinity, probably south of the landmass in general.
1: Okay.
0: At this point, and the good news is most of the rain seems to be south of the central eye, if you will, of the storm. So most of the rain at this point kind of looks like it might stay offshore.
1: Really?
0: Yeah, so it'll be good for the fish.
1: Mm.
0: They like a good storm.
1: A fish like a good storm.
0: Yeah, fish storm.
1: And they'll eat the human flesh.
0: Yep.
1: Everybody knows
0: and
1: that.
0: And I finished my order at Haywood Harvest while y'all were doing the sports, so I got that going for
1: me. Well, that's great. That's fantastic.
0: Yeah, a little something for the dog. You know, I always get a little something for the dog.
1: Bow, wow, wow, yippee-yo, yippee-yay.
0: That's right, exactly.
1: All right, 100 service members have been injured so far.
0: What kind of service?
1: Military.
0: Oh, good. Not good that they're injured. Good that they're in the military, though.
1: Iranian attacks have caused quite a bit of harm to American members of our military. Strikes on U.S. forces in Jordan and the region seem to be the places where most of them are happening.
0: Trump ain't having it neither. He's like, I will avenge every death and every injury tenfold, a thousandfold. That's something like that. Anyway,
1: Trump's hitting back hard 10 nights in a row saying it's his honor and he needs decisive action without the Mideast.
2: That's a golf thing.
1: What?
2: It's his honor.
1: Oh.
2: It means it's his turn to go. Is he going? He taking a turn?
1: I thought it was like a court thing.
0: I did too.
1: Your honor?
0: Your honor? His yeah. honor? No, he likes to be called sir, not honor.
1: Well, anyway, he's kicking ass out there, but
0: don't you love it when he tells a story and he always tells everybody that always calls him sir? He looked at me and he said, well, sir, did they say sir or did he just say they said sir?
1: I don't know.
0: Yeah, he likes it.
1: Nobody asked me.
2: Yeah, we got bigger problems. I don't hope that's not the big. You know, Trump's responsible for the explosive diarrhea. I don't know if y'all heard about that or not, but you should have assumed he was.
1: Yeah, they're now blaming him for the lettuce.
0: How did he make the lettuce all?
1: Are you not aware?
0: Cyclosporadic.
1: He is a farmer in central Mexico.
0: That's right.
1: Yeah, that's a well-known fact. Yeah.
2: And if he's not down there personally, he's probably owns the farm and makes all the Mexican workers down there do what he tells them. Oh, that's hurtful.
1: It's Trump's fault that everybody's eating poop diarrhea lettuce.
0: Mm.
1: Yeah.
0: That's sad. But that's the politics today.
1: Politics of dancing.
0: Mm-mm.
1: Right? Isn't that what it's called?
0: In the meantime, there's a naked man in the news. I don't know if you guys get as excited about that as I do, but naked man in the news always gets my attention.
1: What happened?
0: A man broke into a locomotive. I don't know. Used to, if you got on a train, you know, like you hitched a ride on a train, on the outside of the train, you just climb the ladder. But for some reason, they said this man had to break a window, get inside the locomotive, and then climbed up on top of it and rode around naked in Colorado.
3: Hello, everyone. This is your Action News reporter with all the news that is news across the nation on the scene at the supermarket.
0: Uh-oh.
3: There seems to have been some disturbance here.
1: Oh, no, a disturbance.
3: Did you see what happened?
4: Yeah, I did. I was standing over by the tomatoes, and here he come, running through the pole beans, through the fruits and vegetables, naked as a jaybird. And I hollered over to Ethel. I said, don't look, Ethel. And it's too late. She'd already been in since.
1: Who is that?
5: Here he comes.
4: Boogity, boogity.
5: There he goes.
4: Boogity, boogity.
5: Oh, yes, they call
1: in the street. Wow. Just like that, huh?
0: He's an Arizona man in Colorado on the train. The sheriff up in that area released a statement saying, for those of you who had the unfortunate experience of seeing this gentleman surfing naked on top of a moving locomotive yesterday, I want you to know he was arrested on felony and misdemeanor charges. According to the sheriff's office, Mr. Balance is his last name. Told the deputies he just loved vodka, beer, and playing the banjo.
1: Really?
2: Well, that sounds like a good old boy right there.
1: Sounds like a lot of fun to me.
0: And taking his clothes off and riding on public transportation.
1: Well, who among us?
0: Actually, you know? It might have been a freight train, not a public transportation train.
1: I mean, I feel like I'm missing out. I never did that. I never rode a train naked.
2: Well, you ain't dead yet.
1: Day ain't over yet.
2: Live for the future, baby. That's right. Make a plan. Execute the plan. If you don't plan to fail, then you're going to fail to plan.
1: You know, that reminds me, Mr. O.
0: That's not how that goes.
1: No, I think he got it right. Yeah. There's a great new sci-fi drama premiering on one of the streaming services tonight, and it looks pretty good.
6: He was selected to go back in time and attempt to save humanity. Unfortunately, he's only given 30 seconds each time. Will they listen to the man from the future?
7: Hi, welcome to Taco Bell. May I take your order?
8: No, not right now. Everyone, may I have your attention? I'm from the future.
1: Oh.
8: Don't eat the lettuce. It will make you very sick.
7: Get out of here, weirdo.
8: Yeah. Bad lettuce. You'll get explosive diarrhea.
7: It wouldn't be the lettuce, pal.
8: It's called cyclosporia.
9: Yeah, you're the psycho.
8: Explosive diarrhea, I tell you.
1: Okay.
8: I know. I'm from the future.
7: Yeah, go back to the future, McFly.
6: Join us next time for The Man from the Future.
2: Dun, dun, dun.
8: They never listen.
2: I'm definitely going to look at that.
1: You think so?
2: Because there might be something in there for me. I couldn't say for sure.
1: Looks exciting. I'm going to take a gander at that.
10: Hey, we got a dangerous woman on the run. You want to go out and get her?
1: What part of the country?
10: Let's see. Dangerous woman on the run. She uses multiple aliases. The reason she's on the run is they found her daddy.
1: Really?
10: Her daddy had been missing. And then they located him, zip-tied in a shallow grave.
1: She murdered.
10: Oh, good Lord.
1: She murdered him, didn't she?
10: It looks that way. And now she's on the run.
1: I think I saw this story. Where did I put that?
10: Isabel Johnson.
1: Uh-oh, Steve, you know this one?
2: No relation, as far as I can tell.
1: Well, how do you know?
10: She kind of looks like you, like the female version of you. She could, look at her.
1: Wow, she looks exactly like you, Steve. Where were you?
2: Wow, that could be me trans.
1: Ugh. Yuck, you're an ugly woman. Yeah, you don't look good.
10: She is actively evading law enforcement while wanted for the slaying of Jason, her 43-year-old daddy. His remains were found in Freeport, Florida's Florida girl.
1: Sure, that'll happen.
10: Walton County Sheriff's Office.
1: Yeah.
10: They got to get their girl.
1: Well, you know how Walton County is.
10: Well,
1: you know?
10: Yeah.
1: It's no poke county, but still, be careful while you're there, or you might get poked.
10: Huh.
1: You know?
10: Wow. She went to some trouble here. Apparently found a zip tie around his neck, daddy, buried in a shallow grave, which was then covered in concrete with a black Cadillac parked on top of it.
1: Really?
10: Wow. She dug the hole, didn't dig it too deep. Because she knew she was going to pour it, I guess, and then she poured some quickcrete over it, made a little driveway parking spot for it, and then parked a black Cadillac on top of it. I bet that thing was hot when they opened it up. Hot black car sitting in the Florida sun.
1: That'll do it.
10: Yep. She goes by.

0: several aliases. You probably know her, Kenny.
1: How do you think? Why would I know her?
0: Well, I mean, you know, she's what, 38?
1: Nah, it doesn't sound like anybody I would know.
0: Right there in your, you know, age group and all.
1: You think I just know every person my age?
0: Well, look at her. I mean, if she was blonde, obviously you would know her, but she'll, you know, not bad.
1: If she was blonde, sure, but she's not a blonde. She's a brunette.
2: Well, yeah.
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0: 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Here's a concept. A lot of music, not a lot of talk. 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
7: If someone you know is in their 80s or 90s and has a phenomenal memory, they may be one of the so-called super agers, whose brains act a lot younger than their years. With more about this, we welcome Emily Rogalski, a neuroscientist at Northwestern University's Cognitive Neurology and Alzheimer's Disease Center in Chicago. Emily, welcome to the show.
8: Thanks for having me.
7: You're researching these people. What makes super agers so special?
8: Well, one thing that makes superagers special is that in the course of aging, it's common to lose some of our thinking abilities. So our memory isn't quite as sharp commonly at age 80 as it is at age 50 or age 30. And we asked the question, what if that's not always the case? What if it's common to lose memory, but maybe it's possible that some people don't lose even that little bit of memory as they age?
7: So you're looking for people who maybe have this unusual trait. Do you have any idea what percentage of the population might be like this?
8: It's tricky to give an exact percentage, but what we do know is that the individuals who call to be a part of the study, we've screened over 350 to 400 people, and less than 10% end up meeting the criteria for participation. So of people who think that they have outstanding memory, less than 10% seem to fit our criteria.
7: Have you tested these people you found to any extent?
8: Yes. Individuals who are enrolled in our superaging study undergo quite a bit of testing. So we have some paper and pencil tests so that we can better understand their thinking skills. We also ask questions about their family history, some of their medical background. We give them some psychosocial questionnaires to better understand their activities in daily living. We are interested in what their brain looks like. Is their brain able to maintain optimal health? So we ask them to complete an MRI scan. We ask them to also donate blood so we can look at genetic factors that might be contributing. And they're invited to participate in our brain donation program at the time of death so that we can better understand the cellular and molecular features that might be contributing to this rare form of successful aging.
7: At what age does the average person begin to lose their memory?
8: Generally as early as our 20s or 30s, unfortunately.
7: Wow. We're talking on InfoTrack with Emily Rogalski, a neuroscientist at Northwestern University's Cognitive Neurology and Alzheimer's Disease Center in Chicago, and we're talking about a study that she's working on, the so-called super agers, older people with very sharp minds. I remember a TV campaign for a yogurt product that talked about people in Russia who lived out in the mountains who were phenomenally old and really healthy, and it was because they ate this yogurt. Is there any kind of a secret formula to this, do you think?
8: A lot of aging research really documents how during the course of aging, we're losing certain capacities, so which things are getting worse, and a lot of the news is not so great. And we kind of wanted to look at the flip side. If we take someone with outstanding memory, what else is great and what seems to hang along with it? anecdotally.

0: We found that our superagers seem to come from different walks of life, different economic backgrounds, different educational backgrounds, and even seem to have different choices in lifestyle factors. So some superagers actually have been smoking for years, not the majority of them, but there are a few. And then there are other individuals who don't drink at all, and others who say that it's very important to have a martini at 5 p.m. every day. And that's one thing that's helped them to be a superager. So there's a little bit of diversity in the lifestyle factors that contribute to superaging thus far.
1: We've heard that keeping the brain active keeps the memory sharp, doing crossword puzzles and that sort of thing. Do you have any idea if that's true or not?
0: There is an overwhelming amount of evidence that keeping your brain active and keeping your body active, so exercising your muscles in your body and exercising the muscles in your brain, are of benefit. Specifically in the superagers, we have not been able to look specifically at all of those factors yet, but we imagine that that will be something that will be important.
1: What's the oldest person you found that has one of these super brains?
0: Our oldest superager right now is 97 years old.
1: And still has a very sharp memory. Now, you often will hear about older people who have a great memory of their childhood, but these are also short-term good memories, right?
0: Yes, we're looking at the type of memory that's often compromised in Alzheimer's dementia. So the ability to learn some new information and then retain it over a 20, 30, or even hour-long period. And superagers do remarkably well at tests like this.
1: Now, some people often do things like misplace their keys or forget if they left the light on at home or not. Are those things to worry about, or when should someone start to get concerned that they might have some malfunction happening?
0: It's common for individuals to lose a little bit of memory capacity even as early as our 20s and 30s. So forgetting occasionally where our keys are or perhaps the time of a specific appointment aren't necessarily isolated things to be concerned about. The question is, are these forgetful moments starting to interfere with your daily life repeatedly? And are they happening more than they used to? And at that point, if someone feels concerned about that, they should go and talk to a clinician.
1: Is gender a factor at all, have you noticed, with superagers?
0: In our program, we have more women than we do men, and that's probably for a couple different reasons. First and foremost, women tend to live longer than men. Secondly, women tend to volunteer for studies more often than men do.
1: And we want to mention that you are actively looking for superagers for your study. People can learn more by visiting the webpage brain.northwestern.edu. In terms of all the rest of us who just probably have average memories, is there anything that you hope to learn that will help the mass population out here? Not people who are necessarily going to get Alzheimer's, but just the average person. Is there anything that could be learned to help people just improve their memories?
0: That's one of the hopes. It's a long-term hope, but the idea is that by studying what's going right with the brain, maybe we can identify some modifiable factors, take-home points of things that we can do to live long and live well. I think it's important that as the medical field advances and has done a great job at helping us live longer, that we don't let that outpace living well.
1: Studies I've read of brain testing and research seem to indicate that memories stay in there. They're stored somehow. Are the memories just trapped in people's brains and they can't access them? Is that the main problem with memory?
0: I think it depends on what the source of the memory deficit is. In Alzheimer's dementia, you're actually losing brain tissue and areas of the brain are damaged and the brain cells are actually being lost. And so the reason for memory loss there might be different than someone who's experiencing a lot of stress and just having trouble thinking at a given moment. The brain is a very complex organ that it really would depend on what the cause of the memory deficit is.
1: Emily Rogalski, a neuroscientist at Northwestern University's Cognitive Neurology and Alzheimer's Disease Center in Chicago. And if you'd like to learn more about this study and perhaps volunteer as a superager, visit the website brain.northwestern.edu. Emily, thanks so much for joining us on InfoTrack.
0: Thank you so much for having me.
1: Next, where do the smartest kids in the world live? Here's a hint. They don't live in America. The startling story, coming up.
2: 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There's more InfoTrack straight ahead. 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
1: American kids are better off in most cases than kids in other countries. So why are our kids lagging so far behind in education? With this story, here's InfoTrack's Roy Mackey. Roy?
10: Thanks, Chris. Our guest is Amanda Ripley. She's an investigative journalist and the author of a book called The Smartest Kids in the World and How They Got That Way. Amanda, welcome to InfoTrack.
11: Thanks for having me.
10: Basically, your book examines how other countries are out-educating their young people compared to the U.S., sometimes dramatically. We've all heard some of these depressing stats before, but maybe you can just give us a quick summary of how American kids are stacking up against students from other countries.
11: Sure. American 15-year-olds perform about 26th in the world in math at age 15. We do better in reading, though, so all is not lost. Our teenagers perform about 12th in the world. And then not so great in science, we're about 17th in the world on that same test of critical thinking.
10: Some of the countries that you term educational superpowers did not have that status just a few decades ago. So systems can change, and sometimes pretty rapidly, right?
11: Yeah, this was why I really wanted to go travel to these countries because, you know, Finland had a 10% high school graduation rate in the 1950s. Now they're up closer to 90%, which is well above that of the United States. So the question is, how did they do it? But it's incredibly exciting that it is possible to see that much growth in that short time.
10: Maybe it's different in each one of these countries, but was there a particular turning point that caused their education systems to suddenly change?
11: This is actually something they have in common. These are very different places, but it seems like each country came up against an existential economic crisis of one sort or another, and they did not have any other choice but to finally get very serious about investing in their own people's skills and education. But in every case, they did really buckle down and treat education as if it were a survival skill, as if, you know, it were as valuable as gold or oil. And you see that manifested in many different ways, but it's not something that we've done, I don't think, in any state in this country.
10: How does the educational budget per student in these countries compare to the United States?
11: This is a surprising thing. You know, the United States actually spends more than most countries in the world per student on kindergarten through high school education. Actually, we spend more than all but three countries, Norway, Luxembourg, and Switzerland. Yet you don't see the results for that money. Clearly, we are spending the money differently, and that's part of the problem. But it's also safe to say that past a certain baseline, money does not yield returns in education, much like healthcare.
10: How does

0: class size compare between the U.S. and these other high-performing countries?
1: One truism you see around the world is that quality matters more than quantity. It is true that at younger ages, a small class size does seem to be ideal, according to research that's done in the United States. But it really works best if you have an incredibly effective teacher. And it's better to have an incredibly effective teacher with a slightly larger class than a smaller class with a teacher who's really not been well prepared to deal with this very dynamic, challenging job. So typically, many U.S. states have had smaller class sizes than countries around the world, including some top performing countries. That alone is actually a very, very expensive way to invest in education that doesn't consistently lead to more learning, particularly as kids get older.
0: One country that I thought was kind of interesting in your book is Poland. They made a very rapid turnaround, but that's a poor country, generally speaking. And oftentimes we hear in the United States, well, poverty is a major cause for poor educational performance here. Can you talk about that a bit?
1: The reason I wanted to go to Poland was because they have a 15% child poverty rate, which is comparable to that of the United States, much higher than many of these countries we usually hear about, Finland and Korea. So I wanted to see how they had dramatically improved their education results over the past 10 years, despite that child poverty rate. And I do think it's certainly true that in Poland and in the US and all over the world, poverty does make it much harder for children to learn at high levels and for teachers to teach at high levels. So that's beyond a doubt true. But what you see is that some countries are able to compensate to some degree for that challenge, and other countries seem to exacerbate it. One of the saddest statistics you'll see for the United States is that we have very few low-income students who perform above what we'd expect given their economic challenges, whereas many, many, many other countries have low-income kids who routinely perform above what you'd expect if you have a sort of algorithm for poverty. You see all these kids around the world outperforming their own odds.
0: Maybe we need to get into some of the specifics these countries are doing, but why is that?
1: Well, certainly when you end up with a lot of low-income students and families all together in one school, just like in one hospital or any complex system, it is harder to give everyone the attention that they need. And that's something that we do partly because of the way we fund schools, partly because we have a long history of segregation. People always say to me, hey, our schools are so diverse. You can't compare us to these other countries. I wish that were true. In fact, most of our kids are going to schools where everybody looks just like they do. They are not actually very diverse, the schools themselves. And so that can make it oddly harder to run these schools. So part of it is that segregation. And part of it is also that we have a situation where we actually distribute more resources to the most affluent schools. That's upside down compared to most developed countries. In most places, the poorer the neighborhood, the more resources the school gets. To be fair, some states and districts are moving in this direction, so I think we are seeing a slight increase in equity, but we don't compare to places like Finland in this regard.
0: Our guest on InfoTrack is Amanda Ripley. She's an investigative journalist and the author of a book called The Smartest Kids in the World, which examines how other countries are educating their young people compared to what's happening here in the U.S. Amanda, if you were made education secretary or maybe king for a week and you were told, hey, we want to reform the U.S. education system now, what would your first steps be?
1: I would require the education colleges, the ones that train teachers, to only accept the top performing candidates who apply. This is something that all these education superpower countries have done. They weren't always this way, but in the late 1960s, for example, Finland shut down its teacher training colleges, which were like ours. They were of wildly varying quality and selectivity, and they educated more teachers than they needed. And they moved them all into their top eight most elite universities. So what you get from that is obviously you have teachers who are themselves better educated, but also, maybe more importantly, you send a signal to everyone else, to politicians, to parents, especially students, that you are really serious about education, that this is so hard and so important, this profession and this learning that kids must do now to thrive in this economy, that of course you are going to make it highly selective and prestigious to be part of it. And then wonderful things can happen, right? Because once everyone knows

0: that, like in Finland, getting into teacher training college is the same as getting into MIT in the US. There's a level of respect and freedom that those professionals are granted. It's easier to make the case for paying teachers more. It's easier to give them the autonomy that they need. And you can have a higher level of trust in the system if you start from the beginning.
1: Amanda, what would you say to parents who would like to see their child's education improve? Do they need to put pressure on their local school board, on state legislators, on their congressmen in Washington? What should they be doing?
0: Really try to help your teacher and your child focus on doing work worth doing, challenging, meaningful work that will be useful in the real world and thinking for themselves. So that means when you see your second grader coming home with homework that's just busy work and you know it and your second grader knows it, that means maybe talking to the teacher about that and trying to come up with alternatives, really trying to push for more rigorous work. It's now time to get serious, I think, about higher order thinking in math, reading, and science, particularly math and science, from a very young age.
1: Amanda Ripley, investigative journalist and the author of The Smartest Kids in the World and How They Got That Way. And you can find out more at her website, AmandaRipley.com. Amanda, thanks for joining us on InfoTrack.
0: Thanks for having me.
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4: You've no doubt seen the expiration dates printed on food labels, and maybe you've tossed out items because you thought the products were no longer safe to eat. But a new report says those dates may be misleading. With more on this, we welcome Dana Gunders, staff scientist at the Natural Resources Defense Council. Dana, you co-authored this study with Harvard's Food Law and Policy Clinic. Did you find many consumers are misinterpreting these expiration dates?
5: We did. We found a shocking number of consumers. In fact, about 9 out of 10 consumers are misinterpreting dates at least some of the time. And what they're doing is they're believing those dates to mean that the food is unsafe to eat after that, when in fact, the dates are really just meant to be indicators of peak quality, or sometimes just dates that help the stores with their stock control.
4: Any idea how much food is wasted because of this?
5: Well, what I can tell you is that we don't have great research here in the U.S., but in the U.K., they estimate that about 20% of the food that gets wasted in households is due to the confusion around expiration dates. And if we were to take that estimate here in the U.S., it would mean that per household, about $275 to $450 a year is being spent on food that's being thrown out just because of this date label confusion.
4: Well, there are different phrases used, such as sell by, use by, and best before. Why are they different phrases, and what do they mean?
5: There are really two buckets of phrases. One is those phrases that are meant for businesses to speak to each other, like the manufacturer speaking to the store, telling them with a sell by date that if the product is sold by that date, it will indeed have some life left for the consumer after the consumer purchases it and gets it home. The other bucket of dates are those that are meant to speak directly to us as consumers, and those are your use by and best before. And those are really indicators of when the food is at its peak quality, but they are not meant to tell us that the food is unsafe to eat.
4: I know you can't give a general rule on this, but just to give us an idea, let's say I have a can of soup and it is today the use by date. How much more time could I actually use that soup? Or can you not set a rule for that?
5: Well, canned goods are good for so long, you know, at least 7 years, if not even more, according to some food safety experts. And really, the process of canning kills anything that would render the product unsafe to eat, as long as the can is not dented or harmed in any way.
4: In terms of products such as oils that could turn rancid, are there any rules of thumb, or will these products tend to last a long time beyond the expiration dates?
5: Rancidity is something to be careful with, but it's also something that we can taste. So as soon as you taste that an oil is rancid, you should be sure to throw that product out, because that rancidity is the result of toxins that are created in the product. And similarly, things like milk, if you taste and smell that they're bad, don't eat them. But there is a difference between the contamination and the pathogens that cause foodborne illness, like salmonella and E. coli, versus spoilage and decay when something goes bad. So salmonella and E. coli, they're sort of present on a product to begin with. Hopefully they're not, but in those few occurrences where they are, they were there to begin with. It's not something that grew with age. There's an exception to that called listeria, which does grow, you know, even when products are cold, but even that had to be on the product to begin with. And the food industry is very careful in doing all they can to make sure that that contamination doesn't happen in the first place.
4: Dana, in terms of all these different phrases and systems that are used, is there any way to standardize this? How could we improve the system?
5: We absolutely would like to see this system standardized. You know, it's hard to educate consumers on what things really mean when everyone's using different words and different systems to determine the dates. So we'd like to see the language standardized. Also, there may not be a need for consumers to see the sell-by dates on food. Again, that's business-to-business information. And perhaps if there are a way to code that information or somehow convey it through something that's not a visible date, it wouldn't serve to confuse consumers in the same way.
4: If folks want to learn more about this, they can visit your website, which is fixfooddates.com. We've been talking on InfoTrack with Dana Gunders, staff scientist at the Natural Resources Defense Council. Dana, thanks so much for joining us on InfoTrack.
5: Thank you so much for having me.
4: And that's it for this edition of InfoTrack. 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I'm Chris Whitty, inviting you to catch us next time on another edition of InfoTrack.
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